0: interrupt this program to bring you a bulletin from the Mutual Newsroom. According to an announcement from Moscow Radio,
1: John Dennison of 643 Water Street had his house made upside down.

0: Ideas are everything. We're nothing without an idea. So I go where the ideas lead. When we get an idea that we love, you see it and feel it and know it all at once. A desire for an idea is like putting a little piece of bait on a hook and lowering it into the water. You don't know when they're going to come or what will trigger them. Lo and behold, on a lucky day, bingo, you'll catch an idea. And party time. If you want to make a feature-length film, all you need to do is get 70 ideas. And you write these scenes on 3x5 cards. And when you have 70 of them, you've got a feature film. Find your own voice. Never give up Final Cut and total creative freedom. Everything is connected in some way or another. You could be working on a painting and suddenly something in that gives you an idea for a film. Music, painting, cinema. This is the art life. In cinema, I don't like rules. In Mulholland Drive, we only had one shot left to get.
1: How did you get it?
0: By breaking the rules. My name is David Lynch, and this is my masterclass.

DJ Frank X for the Back Porch 420 report on May 17th, Sunday. And yeah, coming to you from a rainy Hilo once again. I was at the wonderful Enchanted Forest event on Friday, which was surprisingly calm. I mean, as far as the weather was concerned, it had rained really heavily throughout the day, the night before, and it's just amazing that it held back enough that it made it, very functional. It was really good seeing all the DJs down there and being able to broadcast and record for the first time, which is always exciting. You never know what you're going to be up against. And, the rainy conditions that have been, we've been trying to do outdoor gigs here, and actually it's come off pretty well in spite of all the rain. And that's always what I feel sometimes when it comes to radio and doing that. Like I said, you don't know what you're going to be up against. This time I had to use two microphones for the left and right channel instead of taking it straight out of a mixing board, which didn't exist on that particular night. They were set up very well, though, with their gear, their the CDJ or whatever components they use to produce. They did a really good job with it, and as always, the visuals around that area. They even have a little mini theater in the forest itself, projected onto a screen of various artworks and that sort of thing. And it's very intriguing, ultimately what the possibilities are, considering what they already have in place. And very happy to see that going on, and certainly support it as much as I can to help try and promote it as well. A lot of times they're limited almost by their parking, and the time before last, that was like the upper limit. So it's doing quite well. In any case, what I wanted to talk about today was the finally I've got past my all my deadlines and everything, and I never really had a chance to address the transition of the LPFM 100.5. And what happened was, essentially, I mean, we had to maintain and provide power for and deal with, various changes in the emergency alert systems and so forth. And it really fell on the shoulders of two people, myself and Randall. And I know that I could do the creative input part of it and, most of the engineering, or at least trying to find people who could help us out. But there comes a limit, and there were so many forces working against us. We had while I was in Thailand, we had our antenna cable cut, and that was, with the transmitter having been down because probably a MOSFET blew because of overheating and so forth. Shortly after we moved it down to its little cabana down there, I was already kind of like feeling, oh yeah, this is not necessarily a good idea, but if it's the only chance that we have, why not go for it? And sure enough, it took less than 8 days, maybe, before the unit turns on, but it doesn't power. And then our backup transmitter, which we brought back from Montana,

donations, and you know, then maybe or maybe not be able to come through with you know, a continued broadcast as we have in the past. I think the big thing was the power, though, more than even the transmitter. The transmitter you can get fixed. There's good news behind the scenes, so I'll get to that in a minute. The bad news is that, yes, electricity costs are rising, and really this should 100% be on a solar panels. There's no reason why it shouldn't be. The main reason being that you would have underwriting unlimited, because you're providing, you're a solar provider providing the power to keep our station on board. Now, I realize that a lot of solar companies probably either think of it as, oh, this is, yeah, it's a nice thing to do and so on and so forth, but they don't know the particulars of it. The understanding that it isn't advertising versus underwriting. But in the end, it's really about wanting to empower a community. It's not so much about dollars and cents, or how many people are listening at this particular moment in time, and does it reach to this location. No, it's about actually empowering a community. And now, here's the good news. There is a community over here that wants to be empowered, and that is a charter school that has existed for, I don't know, 19, almost 20 years, that's in downtown Hilo, and already has an LPFM permit and a lot of enthusiastic students who want to get behind it. This is the exact infrastructure that I'm talking about in terms of A, enthusiasm, and B, the kind of funding that it takes to get something off the ground and community participation. I don't say we didn't have that. We didn't have enough of it. And it wasn't going around in a circle. It was more, I don't know, it's kind of like, think of it as a line. You drive a car and it reaches its final point and it can't drive any further. That's how it kind of felt. You got so far with it. I always said it takes three times of doing a particular project before you actually perfect it, and it's time and time again it's been proven that way, whether it was with I don't know, you can go up and down, but the ones that come to mind, it's like the website, for instance. We still need to do a third version of the website, and that's what the focus is going to be on in our future. We're not done with the internet radio by any means there. We want to be able to produce that. We want to be able to produce replication of these fantastic events that continue throughout the Big Island. I wish that we had more participation coming from the other communities. Kona, we've tapped into. We need a point person to be able to take that and run it, run with it on a regular basis, as I'm trying to do over here on the Hilo side now with Space City and now Enchanted Forest. And I'm sure eventually the Rainbow Room is in scope, and I see even tonight Fantuzzi's doing something at a private party down at Oliver's, a place where I once visited. He's got a nice farm there. Don't know if they have internet, but nevertheless, it's you know, it's an exciting thing, and I swear that if we had one point person in each location, whether it's Puna, North Kona, South Kona, Hilo side, if we covered all those bases, this could be something truly dynamic, unique to the LPFM world, because we would be linked. And I still am feeling that is its destination, even more so than FM. FM is beautiful and everything, but you tie the FCC into anything, even in the best of times, and you're asking for complications. And they owe.

parties complicate things more than they need to, because it's so politicized, and it's, you know, no more can things be polarized now than, you know, than any. You know, it could be brought, we have to keep up the most expensive piece of equipment, an emergency alert system, which already costs, say, $3,000, and then add on various costs for software upgrades and that sort of thing. You're looking at close to $3,500. Where is that coming from, and who's benefiting by it? That's the question everyone should be asking that's interested. Federal dollars don't come our way, state dollars don't come our way. We have to provide that, and we have to maintain it, we have to upkeep it. I mean, come on. Now, if somebody wants to underwrite that, by all means, that's how it should come off. But it should still be like a matching funds thing with the municipality that's gaining the benefit of it. It's not something that, put it this way, if we wanted to do that system, we would do it in our own way, in our own fashion. We have already, you know, we had already approached like fire stations saying, hey, if you guys were ever in a bind there and you got locked in downtown and who knows what type of municipality, you know, the way that they handled Lahaina was garbage. As far as I'm concerned with their emergency alert system, which was completely bypassed, which even makes it even more of an edge yet, because now they actually needed to use it, and it failed, outright failed, because the guy in the civil defense didn't know that it could be used for something other than tsunamis. Completely ridiculous and out to lunch. But again, speaks to more of the lack of common sense when it comes to these types of things. And then it becomes a polarized issue, us against them and all this other nonsense. So yeah, as much as I feel that we put our best foot forward for doing the LPFM, and we got the call letters, KONA, I'm in a sense happy that it can continue in the form of KONA 100.5 as one of our own DJs, Keikoa Ahuna, continued with the broadcast and made it essentially a kapuna station for Hawaiian broadcasting. That is part of its objective anyway. I mean, certainly I wanted to expand it all around the island. That was the main idea behind Radio Alchemy, was to really draw in all the communities. But you see, the tie-in there is that the charter school can also pick up part of that. UH Hilo could too, but then you're drawing into the political spectrum once again, because, oh, they got to do this a certain way, and oh, we don't want to broadcast out beyond our scope of our immediate university, and so on and so forth. I don't know. I don't know if that's their standpoint. I just know that their broadcast zone is very limited. In any case, we're getting rained on here, and I'm 14 minutes into the routine. I could talk more about what it would take to do an upstart one again, but I might demonstrate that by going to Naleo Public Television, who we once negotiated with about getting a civil defense station. But now they actually have their own LPFM license. Who knows what socket I might fit into there, but I might check that out very soon. Anyway, enough said. DJ Frank X for the 420 Report from Hilo.

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Well, he called my name as I turned up the flames, and then I realized it was out of mayonnaise. Well, you

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Sorry, yo, it's my birthday. I'm on there. I just want to play some guitar for y'all. Thank you guys for coming back and joining us again at the My Bar Kona. What's up? I just want to give a big shout out to the Big House Productions for always helping us throw a good time out here. My Bar, you guys are an incredible staff. We love you guys. It's also my boy Hunter's birthday right over here. This tall gentleman right here. Buy that guy a shot. You will not regret it. Hey, it's tourist season, baby. If it's your birthday, like, make some noise. What's up? We're close enough. I feel like it's everybody's birthday, man. We got Josh Freeman on the bass, yo. We're going to start it off with a song that we wrote out here. A lot of these songs are unreleased. A lot of these songs we wrote out here because of you guys giving us the energy to do. So let's party.

I guess that's all the time we have for tonight, you guys. Thank you very much for having us back, Hawaii. We love you very much. We love you very much, Hawaii. Best birthday party I've ever had. Thank you. Thank you very much. Love you guys. What's up? Can we do one more? Or are we done? What's up? Okay, we're gonna do one more.

0: 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Really, really appreciate everybody's hard work making this happen. We cannot wait to come back and see you guys. Love you. That's all the time we got. We love you guys.
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But the next 7 days, I continued actually to hear the demonic spirit still propositioning me to sell my soul, you know what I'm saying, in exchange for fortune and wealth or whatever in that music game, you know what I'm saying? 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

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I was done with it, completely delivered. 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I ain't out here. They can have that. But my name actually used to be Sinister, S-Y-N-I-S-T-A.

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This is Havane Rios. 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Aloha.

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Beat the box, sounding like an instrumental. Ignore them calls, face down, pay attention. Don't forget the clip, play with it like a fiddle. He gon' eat this, mm, he gon' eat this, he gon' eat this.

Bite that, bite that, bite that, bite that, bite that, bite that, bite that, bite that, bite that, bite that, bite that, bite that, bite that, bite that, bite that, bite that, bite that, bite that, bite that, bite that, bite that, bite that, bite that, bite that, bite that, bite that, bite that, bite that, bite that, bite that, bite that, bite that, bite that, bite that, bite that, bite that, bite that, bite that, bite that, bite that, bite that, bite that, bite that, bite that, bite that, bite that, bite that, bite that, bite that, bite that, bite that, bite that, bite that, bite that, bite that, bite that, bite that, bite that, bite that, bite that, bite that, bite that, bite that, bite that, bite that, bite that, bite that, bite that, bite that, bite that, bite that, bite that, bite that, bite that, bite that, bite that, bite that, bite that, bite that, bite that, bite that, bite that, bite that, bite that, bite that, bite that, bite that, bite that, bite that, bite that, bite that, bite that, bite that, bite that, b

So it is going to stay.

Thank you.

What is it to me?

splits in half, it can create two universes, and that, we think, is the Big Bang. The Big Bang is caused either by the collision of universes or by the fissioning of universes. If there are other dimensions, if there are other universes, can we go between universes?

Since string theory is a theory of everything, it's also a theory of time. And time machines are allowed in Einstein's equations, but to build one is extremely difficult. Far more energy is required than a simple DeLorean with plutonium.

I got one.

off, rattle off my hardware.

And good evening, Kona. Wow, what an exciting week it was once again. We have so many things we have to talk about, some of which we cannot talk about because it's kind of proprietary and unofficial news. So I have to contain myself. I can't talk about a lot of what I would like to, but a few things I can. For instance, happy birthday, Mom. Yes, my mom turned 90 yesterday. She made the roaring 20s by like 16 days, apparently, December 15th, 1929. And she's doing very well back home in Allentown. And I wish her all the best. You know, like I said, the X factor, you never know exactly when that time is, and she's making the most of it. I really love her, and, you know, she's part of my inspiration. During the tough times, I think back to Mom, and, you know, she's a stalwart. She's always been, you know, a pillar of endurance, so to speak. And, you know, I need that. At times, there's been some rough moments, like us, you know, being off the air here for like a year and a half now after finally realizing the dream back in March of 2017. But we're doing some things to rectify that situation. That's one of the things that I can't talk about yet. I would love to, but that full moon that we had. I don't know, was it Tuesday? I guess it was Tuesday. And it was that powerful or what? All I know is that I talked to someone for 3 hours until like 3 a.m. or something like that. And I won't say anything more. But here's the one thing I can tell you is that we were negotiating the next day with the folks at One Aloha Shave Ice. That is downtown center of Kona as a possible location for a studio. Again, unofficial news, but very much in the works. So, you know, we're really looking forward to our 2020 vision. We did put out a few invites to the businesses. That is now official. We can invite businesses in to participate in our 2020 vision if they choose to put together a playlist of mostly their choice. I mean, we have a nice thick playlist book that they can choose songs from or custom design it themselves and talk about their business a bit. So, yeah, we have that out there for $250 for a quarter. That's a good buy. And includes a couple banner links on your website and so forth. And, yeah, we got more things to talk about along the way. We're not going to take up all your time with them. But we're here 50 years too fast forward for the next 2 hours, as we do every single Monday. This is the 287th show, by the way. And we're going to start it off with classic musician Eric Clapton from 1970. I shot the sheriff. Welcome to the show, everyone.

Yes, and one of my favorite all-time retro concerts came from the band Spirit. I got to see them in around 1984 or 85, I forget which. I believe it was 84. And Randy California, who actually has some ties to Hawaii, passed away at way too young of an age. He was rescuing his son from a riptide that happened in Molokai near his mom's home, Bernice Pearl. And Randy, he was like a protege of Jimi Hendrix in many ways. Excellent, excellent guitarist, and it was sad to see him pass. However, in 1975, Spirit did a cover of the classic Dylan song, also covered by Hendrix, called "Like a Rolling Stone."

late this afternoon, I got to delve into the treasure of what I consider to be my attic. It's actually more in my basement, but it's a little bit elevated from where I'm living. Yeah, underground radio and all. And I happened to stumble across the collection of 45s that I've had, mostly from my brother, but some of them are mine. And, you know, that goes all the way back to the 60s, of course. And these are in really good shape, too. They got played a lot. But it's so fun to kind of page through. I don't know what it is about 45s, but they just kind of jump out at you, and a whole rush of memories and so forth come through. In fact, I played some on last week's show. I have a really good copy here of The Doors Light My Fire. I also have a the original Pink, not Pink Floyd, the original Rolling Stones Painted Black with, you know, the five members of the Rolling Stones, including Brian Jones on the cover, and just stuff like that. You know, it's sometimes the best thing about Christmas is you can uncover things that were already part of your past, and they're just as pleasing the second and third and fourth time round when you get to see them. Also found a pencil sharpener, too, for what that's worth it. This is Aerosmith, Toys in the Attic, from 1975, album by the same name.

Okay, so here's number 1A on the list of things I probably aren't supposed to talk about, but I will anyway. You'll recall that maybe a week or two ago we were discussing the possibility that on New Year's there would be a performance of the second set of Shaka Stock at People's Theater. Well, that has since been called off. However, I just found out that on my birthday, which is February 15th, this upcoming year, there are going to be not one, but two performances of the entire Shaka Stock. More than a rumor, because I actually heard some of the negotiations going on at Privateer's Cove, which is where it's going to be held at. That's the day after Valentine's Day, I believe. Yes, it is a Saturday. And that is just so exciting to me to be able to break that out once again. And it's such a good show. And to be able to do the visuals once again on my birthday. It's one of my favorite things to do is to break out a performance on my birthday. I'd done it maybe 12 years ago. I brought somebody over from California, Rara Avis, and had them perform a couple shows. Well, that on my birthday was at People's Theater, in fact. So, you know, that it's something to look forward to. Coming up this year in 2020, part of our 2020 vision, no doubt. And also, Dan and Leche de Tigre, they just put on a wonderful impromptu performance. It really wasn't open. Well, it was and it wasn't open to the public. People kind of like stumbled in and checked them out. And what a tight band they are. A lot of those same performers will be at that show on February 15th. So looking forward to it. This is The Modern Lovers featuring Jonathan Richman on vocals out of Natick, Massachusetts. This is Old World.

I say old world, I say old.

One of these days, I need to make up a top 10 list of the most underrated musicians or groups to have ever recorded from this period that I cover. And one of those is the Edgar Broughton Band, without a doubt. I feel like they kind of missed catching on in America. I don't believe they ever toured the States. If they did, it was very short-lived. But they put out a series

cocaine-fueled sort of corporate rock albums and that sort of thing, but this one had content. And don't judge the album by this song alone, because this is kind of a softer piece. But I heard the name Mike Oldfield while we were down at Privateers on Friday night, and he's actually performing on this very album. He performs in Hammer Dulcimer and a couple other, like, steel guitar and so forth. He's not part of their band. He was just a guest musician. This is Frühling Flowers for Claudia.

Okay, did I say cocaine-fueled corporate rock of 1976? That's not what this is at all. This was produced in 1977. That's when it was recorded. And, it was actually recorded between February and August of 1976. So I guess you can include it. Yeah. And also include Stevie Nicks as our featured artist, along with Fleetwood Mac, on tonight's show. Welcome to the Wall of Fame, Stevie Nicks. Could not do without your pretty face on that Wall of Fame. This is The Chain.

And good evening, Kona, and everyone wherever you are. Yes, the Earth Shanty has taken another shake up again once more, this time in New Zealand. I just got a report in just a couple hours ago that 13 people were killed in a volcano at White Island in New Zealand. Erupted today for the first time since 2001. Don't have too much more details than that. I've seen various things coming across Facebook saying that no one on the island, meaning White Island, had survived, but I don't know if that's 100% true or not, but that's the report coming in. Otherwise, yeah, we're gearing up for 50 years too fast forward this evening after a wonderful weekend. Going nuts for the holidays on Saturday, along with an absolutely bashing party. The Great Gatsby returns on Napapo Road. Yeah, I got to pull out my fancy clothes for that one. I like doing that once in a while. It's good fun, especially the burner stuff. And you spend a lot of time this last week compiling playlists since the beginning of time. And I'm dating ourselves all the way back to KCOF's days when we were doing 40 years too fast forward there. Came up with a master playlist of 3,725 songs. So we're going to be passing that out among the businesses and active participants who want to participate in our 2020 visionary playlist. And the way that works is we're offering businesses the chance to take like a two-hour section of the weekly programming, sometime between 1 and 5 o'clock, say. Yeah, those are kind of prime time spots, 1 to 3 and 3 to 5, break them up, two shows a day times 7 days a week. You got 14 shows spread out among 14 businesses. Let's see what happens. We get a little battle of the DJ playlists. It'll be a lot of fun anyway. I'm hoping that, the businesses are no question a huge part of our community radio station. And we've been kind of putting it off because it was slightly disappointing that we didn't catch clearly the main heart of the business community, say down on Ali'i Drive there. And we're going to do what we can to rectify that situation, but it is going to take some pledge money in order to do that. So, we're going to go hand in hand with that. We have a place that we can relocate to and also possibly keep the original one in Palisades as a repeater of sorts. Anyway, those are details to be worked out at a later time. For tonight, we got you current, as in very electric tonight. And we got some special treats for you later on as the show proceeds. It's a couple of artists who have been to Kona many times. They played at various locations, the yoga studio, over on the other side, I'm sure, for their Altar of Love weekends that they schedule periodically. This is Jaya Lakshmi and Ananda. Saraswati. Dream Man. This is Guru Ram Das. Welcome to the show, everyone.

you're joining us for the first time, 50 Years Too Fast Forward is a show that features two songs from every year from 1967, which we will be returning you tonight to after we finish 2019, which is our current day, which the next time through here, we're going to have an extra year added onto our list. So, yeah, you know, fill out the application and no. We're going to actually be featuring one of our local artists tonight, though. That's how it works around here. We can do things like that. And, you know, this particular entry is extremely deserving, in my opinion. And anyway, we're getting closer and closer to that. For now, though, we have Closey from 2018, really hot on the festival trail all throughout these last 2 years. Seen her like five times at Burning Man. Not five times at Burning Man. She played five times. I saw her three times there. And even in Philadelphia when I was back next. This is Chinese Trip. Don't ask me about China.

Well, one report which came across the wire here, I don't know if it's off Twitter or whatever. Yeah, it is off Twitter, from a Michael Sade, who writes, "My God, White Island volcano in New Zealand erupted today for first time since 2001. My family and I had gotten off it 20 minutes before. We're waiting at our boat, about to leave when we saw it. Boat ride home, tending to people. Our boat rescued was indescribable." Another says, "White Island eruption was also visible on satellite images." Wow. Yes, lots of things happening. As you well know by now, you know, all the various disasters spread throughout the planet. And, you know, the wildfires in California is the one that kind of hits me the nearest and dearest, because I have friends over there. I see people coming into town that used to live in those areas that got hit hard. I just met one the other day that was from that same area near Paradise and up in the Northern California. Yeah, every year it seems that there's more and more of those happening. So what can you say? There's, you know, there's a lot of discussions all around the global warming issue. I heard more that was on Democracy Now! Today, and I guess the clock is actually, we are on the clock, so to speak. There's certain things that are totally being ignored that shouldn't be. Whether this is man-made or it's some sort of a geological cycle that the Earth is going through, you know, we can discuss that until the cows come home. But the fact is, in so many ways, we've not treated the Earth very well. And you can go all the way through to the Monsanto incidents, and we see more and more of those coming out. I see that Monsanto has been sued in Hawaii, I believe it is, over on Maui, because of all the toxic chemicals that have been poured over there, that were illegally poured over Maui. And, you know, the thing that bothers me a lot about that is, if a common citizen did anything even remotely like that, I'm not even talking, you know, major type of things. I'm just talking maybe a scoop, a teaspoon of something that's toxic, and you dumped it in a waterway or something like that. You know, you would get more than slapped on the hand. And, you know, I'm glad to see that things are starting to change in that regard. Anyway, off the soapbox for now, we're getting into some Govinda here from 2018. Yeah, last we saw him was like in February of, was it 2017? Almost 3 years ago? This is Elves. Just in time for the holiday. We need some more Elves at our station here to help us out. Get the 2020 vision initiated. Calling all Elves. Radio Alchemy, KONA.

Oh, well, that was February 2018 when he was here. I just looked it up because I got his ID and, you know, looked it up on the file created section. Well, that brings us up to our current year, at least for this time of year, the December 9th. And we had an absolutely wonderful tour of Tool happening still. In fact, they're heading to San Diego for 3 dates in January. And I have to tell you, I am torn because I realize that I have spent many days off the island this past year. But you know what? That's this decade. Man, about another 20 days or so, you know, we're going to be heading into a whole new decade. And that might mean that I have to travel over to San Diego to see those guys. Here's the deal. Okay. If I don't get enough money for our new transmitter, I may have to take the old one over to San Diego and get it fixed. How's those potatoes? You know, and we'll split the difference. We'll you know, call one transportation and freight, if you will. I won't have to take many clothes, so I can take the transmitter in place of my heavy luggage, which I used to lug around when I do these long trips. I don't need to do that. So, you know, there, that's the deal. And you know, I would rather not have to go there, but believe me, if I do, I will. This is the Fear Inoculum, which is the title track from their latest album of 2019 that was incidentally featured at Burning Man.

And so this brings us to the end of our 28th rotation through 50 years too fast forward. And tonight I have a very special guest to introduce, and one of my favorite moments, I believe, on the Big Island, in fact, when you put it all together. I mean, I had been on this 100-day trip since July 17th leading up to October 26th, 25th. I forget exactly what day it was. That the night that I returned was the 25th, the day before Shaka Stock took place. And I couldn't be nervous anymore. My nerves were shot. I almost didn't make it back in time for this particular show as I was doing the visuals, and had a lot lined up. You know, a lot of work went into it. And particularly for the opening song, which you're about to hear. And, you know, I did not really get to watch the performance that closely, because I was doing the visuals and I had to really focus on it. So I didn't really catch up with it until, it was about 4 in the morning that night, and I got to see the video for the first time, and I almost couldn't stop watching it because it was quite so beautiful, and I was so glad to have had a participation and involvement with the show and doing the visuals throughout. But Kyahn Clark, she's the one who deserves all the accolades because she's the one who put it into motion. But I have to say that seeing the two, both the visual and the beautiful audio of the piano and the voice coming together for the first time, it still puts me in goosebumps. Now my favorite song, my favorite version of Woodstock, as performed by Kyahn Clark on the night of October 26th at Shaka Stock in Kahilu.

happy holidays, everyone, from KONA 100.5 LPFM and Radio Alchemy, KONA.com. And another special announcement relating to that is that Shaka Stock Set 2 is going to be performed at Honoka'a People's Theater on New Year's Eve. Yes, you heard it here first, I think. But I'm pretty sure that's official now because I got the invite. And I doubt you'll see that particular song because that was the opening song to the first set. Nevertheless, please go there. This is an absolutely wonderful performance, not to be missed if you can not miss it. In the meantime, we're rewinding you back to the Summer of Love once again. This will be the 29th rotation. And an album that was put out by Brian Auger along with Julian Driscoll. It's actually a remake of a Donovan song called Seasons. Season of the Witch, 1966.

Here's how I would sum up those 3 years in the 1960s, from 67 through 69. 67, we actually had a lot of things in our imaginations that we thought could come true. And by 1969, we actually realized them. And that's a lot of what it has to say for today's world and where we're at and where we could be. But 1969 was the year that it was more than just belief. 1967, though, gave us the doors, and I still can't believe this number one song that sold a million songs still hasn't been played.

all-time classic there from The Doors, Light My Fire, one of the earliest memories, yeah. They performed on Ed Sullivan, and I think they only got to do one time because they said the word higher on the air. It was in the movie. And here's the story within the story within the story of the song Vegetable Man, which is a song written by Syd Barrett for the English rock band Pink Floyd in 1967. It was considered for the band's third single or for the inclusion on the second album of A Saucerful of Secrets. And here's kind of what happened. The song was recorded from the 9th to the 11th of October, 1967. The first take ends with 15 seconds of laughter from the band. While a different take is a faster-paced jam of the song was an attempt to record a follow-up single to See Emily Play, as well as the beginning of sessions for the album that would eventually become A Saucerful of Secrets. And so, Vegetable Man was scheduled for release as the B-side to Scream Thy Last Scream, but was canceled, and both tracks remained unreleased until 2016. Eventually, Apples and Oranges was chosen for the single release instead, with Paintbox as the B-side, and Jugland Blues appearing on the next album, A Saucerful of Secrets. The band played Vegetable Man live for a BBC radio broadcast on the 20th of December, 1967. So, thanks to the bootlegs, here you go, Vegetable Man from 1968.

I see we're jumping ahead of ourselves by 1 year here. But those last two songs say all you need to know about 50 years too fast forward. You have one song that was never played up until now, that was a huge number one hit in 1967 to a song that was not even released in 1968 by a band that went on to become legendary, and an artist who completely tripped out and lost his mind. Yes, and so we come to 1969 for the moment. We're going to return you to 68, though, in just a few. I got one more song in the till here that we got to break out. For now, Edwin Starr, also known as Charles Edwin Hatcher, out of Motown. 25 miles.

And here's something that you may not be aware of, because unless you actually lived in the 60s, you probably did not know about the Monkees. But they were an up-and-coming group with their own weekly TV series on Saturday mornings. You know, back in the day, people only watched TV. They didn't have internet. They didn't have a lot of these fancy gadgets and stuff like that. And there was a lineup of cartoons on Saturday mornings that was like can't miss TV, and it was spread over three networks. And the Monkees were one of those. They were attempting basically to probably be similar to the Beatles, except they were a little goofier. But they had some hit songs back then, and they had basically the Justin Bieber of their day in Davy Jones. There was also Peter Tork and Michael Nesmith and Mickey Dolenz. But still, the Monkees were most associated with Davy Jones because he was the teenage heartthrob. In any case, yes, they were a part of pop culture in the late 1960s. It's kind of like cartoons go to psychedelia land or something like that. This is one of their lesser known songs, actually. It was on the greatest hits, called Zorin Zam from 19. 19-

Short and sweet is how they made them back then. They were like 2-minute songs, but very impressionable. I don't know if they ever did that one on the Saturday night cartoon. I'd love to see, you know, on Nickelodeon or something like that. Maybe they play the reruns or something. It was dated. Yes, it was. Maybe totally irrelevant for its time, but I mean, actually relevant during its time, irrelevant perhaps in today's world, but we enjoyed it nonetheless. As we did Led Zeppelin in 1969, wow, you know, that was the new craze. After the Beatles went out, yeah, Led Zeppelin took control. Bring It On Home from Led Zeppelin 2.

magic.

And yes, that song, of course, from 1969 would be featured on our new program. It's 1969 again. And I have a feeling that that's going to turn into my prototype as I, put out this idea of presenting to our local businesses and so forth, which is basically what I call the 2020 Visionary Playlist. And for me, in this case, I would be doing a 1969, all 1969 playlist, and featuring it for a two-hour show, and interjecting pieces about, well, my business, or how I got to where I'm at right now, where the station is going, and that sort of thing. For businesses, maybe they're restaurants, maybe they're an octopus farm. Hey, it's possible. And, if we kind of coalesce with our business community, this thing could really take off. I have absolute 100% confidence in that. I don't know if they have that kind of confidence in me because they might not know me that well. But, I was carrying, on the bootstraps of these last two visual performances with the Pink Floyd Dark Side of the Moon show and now Shaka Stock. The same feelings that I had about those, the same passion that went into developing those, is the same passion that I'm sharing with you right now, which is a weekly program now for 286 shows. Once again, that's 3,725 songs, I know, because I compiled them this weekend and put them into a visionary playlist. Again, for any businesses out there that are interested, for $250, it'll get you 1 2-hour programming slot per week that extends for one quarter of the year of your choice. A renewal option available of $50 per month. You choose 100 songs in your playlist. I can choose 50, you can choose 50 if you like, or however you want to do it. You can even have 10 of your custom songs that are unlisted in our very long playlist. And your rotation will play at designated time each week. So if you have a show that goes from 1 to 3 on Monday, it'll air at 1 to 3 on Monday. In that show, you can also include a 5 to 7 minute summary of what your business is about. Who are you trying to reach out to? Maybe some history on your business, what it is that stirred up your passion for producing that business, and where it is, what your website is, your telephone number, the whole nine yards. I don't even know that regular commercial radio is offering that. And we'll even update the produced material periodically upon request. I mean, We're at this precipice now where we have to push this forward. I said it was going to be a 7-year project, and I built those 3 or 4 years of apathy into the business plan because that's just kind of how Kona works. I get that. But we're past that now. We're past that. We're ready for the next step to take it to the next level. And we need to be supported, though. There's no doubt about that. And, I've done what I can in terms of coming up with this emergency alert system. And we've talked to Naleo Television about possibly doing a kind of a simulcast with their cable network. However, they are more interested in having it be island-wide, as we would too, except that our license with the FCC won't allow that currently. Could change, who knows? Let's just get some dollars in here and find out. This can go places that radio has not gone to before. We are, I
kind of invented this term, but hybrid radio broadcast. We are both internet and FM. Although our FM is currently down, we're trying to get our transmitter fixed, hence the request for funding. And so, at the end of the 1960s, we lead into the early 1970s, and there was a band called Lucifer's Friend, who in 1969, after a tour with his bass band called Stonewall, the British-born singer John Lawton went to live in Germany, and he met up with the rest of his bandmates, where the members of a band were called the German Bonds. The five joined together to record an album under the name of Asterix in 1970, and soon

Yeah, that one checks all the boxes. That's got the Hammond organ in it, the heavy bass, and the great guitar, kind of reminiscent of Deep Purple, kind of a German version of Deep Purple. I like that. Any case, 1970 also saw Crosby, Stills, and Nash coming out with their album Deja Vu, which was only their second album, incidentally. This is a title track from that.

Yes, indeed, we have. Back in 1971, and I really enjoy this period of music. I mean, if I had my choice, I would have been born probably 5 or 6 years earlier so that I could have seen some of these groups play. But just getting exposed to them is a joy in itself, and I love playing them back in the event that you didn't catch them the first time round. As is the case with Atomic Rooster, when we talk about Hammond organ, for instance, yeah, Vincent Crane, he was the man, along with drummer Carl Palmer of Emerson, Lake and Palmer. Yeah, Decision, Indecision from Atomic Rooster.

And that leads us to our featured artist for this evening. And the Groundhogs, they were part of the acid rock psychedelic blues movement that was coming out of Great Britain, dating back as early as 1963 when they used to open for John Lee Hooker. In fact, he was a major influence in their creation. They basically backed his band basically in the 1964 UK tour, and you know, they brought in several key members, Peter Cruikshank, John Cruikshank on bass and harmonic and vocals. I absolutely love this band. Tony McPhee, he's the constant member throughout, and you know, he's one of those blues players who kind of had a hard life, so to speak. Those are the blues guys. This is from the album Split. This is from the Groundhogs. Welcome to the Wall of Fame, Tony T.S. McPhee.

Yeah, and they weren't just great because I says so. Apparently, they supported the Rolling Stones on their 1971 British tour at the request of Mick Jagger, and they also released an album of their live set on the Stones tour, recorded live at Leeds University. So there. Yeah, 1971.

Wow, are we in our home stretch already or what? This is like, only got 20 minutes left. Are you kidding me? And I'm just getting up to like 1972, which is like my favorite year of music, or one of them, next to 1969 maybe. And part of that reason is because David Bowie put his album, The Rise and Fall of Ziggy Stardust and the Spiders from Mars. And I cannot believe, this is the second song in this show that I cannot believe has not been played yet. Because that is our rule, after all. We don't play songs repetitively like those other commercial radio stations. But yeah, Suffragette City.

And it won't be long before we have every song on that album covered completely on 50 Years Too Fast Forward. You know, I'm looking at my playlists and checking them twice, and I'm going to find out which other songs that were left out were quite nice. How's that? And Roxy Music, this is another one of those which, just filling in the gaps, the second Roxy Music album classic of all time. This is from For Your Pleasure. This is...

And yeah, that's why I love the 1970s, the songs like that, that just, you know, they come out at you from a whole different angle. Like, you've never explored them before, and you've never really explored the 70s until you've checked out the Roxy Music Collection. And so it goes. You know, there's certain bands, even from the early 70s, because there were so many different groups that were great, you had to almost rank them as like first tier, second tier, third tier. And next group I would rank as a second tier group, not because they weren't great, they were, but they didn't quite get the notoriety as they should. You know, they're known for a few of their hit singles, Love Hurts and that sort of thing, but Nazmanaz, from 1970.

Wow, is that a wrap already? It's 9 o'clock. Are you kidding me? We're here at KONA 100.5 LPFM Radio Alchemy, KONA.com. Once again,

We are seeking some funds to get our FM transmitter back up and running. 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We're going to be doing some marketing around this. Like I said, I compiled our master playlist this weekend, 3,725 songs. You know, it's a labor of love. But very important that this gets done in this year. No doubt about it. And we're going to leave you with another one of those second-tier groups from the early to mid-1970s. Supertramp kind of broke it through with a Crime of the Century album that year. Got to see him tour later around 1978. This song is Asylum. Take care of each other, my friends. Aloha, until next week.

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1: Perfect. And good evening, Kona. Welcome back from the jungle. And all you phosphorescent rats have returned to your nests, and I'm one of them. And I'm happy to report that I'm a dry rat this evening because Pune had great weather, for a change. I don't want to say for a change, but they do get a lot of very rainy weather over there. And, I was a little bit apprehensive about the fact that there were two major events happening simultaneously on this weekend, and we had really good weather. And the events could not have been better. Petting Zoo for the first two nights was amazing. We under the stars, full moon night, absolutely beautiful, perfect vibes. And David Starfire the second night, all of our great local DJs really put their heart into it, and it showed. And then the day after at Thrive, I did not get to see Mike Love, unfortunately. He was performing on Saturday nights, I guess. But Desert Dwellers' Paul Isaac did a great poolside set along with Tubby Love and Amber Lily. Just being by the pool and just jiving with these wonderful people from all over the place. A lot of people came in for this one, too. It wasn't just the Pune crowd and, people coming from the Big Island. It was people coming from Oahu, California, all over the place. So, yeah, it's getting a name. And well-deserved, too, because, they put a lot of work into getting all the sound systems out there and everything, all the people checked in properly and parking and the whole nine yards involved with camping and such. So yeah, this was a golden moment for the Big Island, I must say, especially as far as our venues are concerned. And we got some good news to report happening too along the way of Radio Alchemy and KONA 100.5. We'll let you know as we begin our show for the 294th time. Yes, we're steadily approaching number 300, and I'm steadily approaching number 60. Can you imagine that? Me turning 60? No, that is just a rumor. That may not happen for at least another 5 days. Yes, Saturday apparently is the day. And, I'm not worried about it. It is what it is. It's a number. It's getting to be a bigger number. And, that just means it's time to do more things as far as I'm concerned. So let's get started tonight. We were going to give you some of the groups that came out of the late 80s and early 90s this evening. So, yeah, you don't know what to expect, which will come crashing down. That's a song by Soul Asylum here this evening, starting in 1986.

Yes, I had a lot of fantastic conversations this weekend with new people I haven't met before, and our old friends, DJ friends from all over the place, and you know, friends who I just haven't seen from Pune in quite a while. So that's always a nice thing, and getting to see how the land has changed over there firsthand. You know, it's really amazing how much land has shifted over there. If you come there for the first time, even on the plot of land that we were at, which was a kind of a plantation, a tropical plantation, probably a lot of various buildings on it at one time, because they had lava-covered mats and containers and holding tanks and various things like that that you can tell were part of the land at one point, and no more. But a lot of the trees survived. They're thriving, and so was Thrive. Thrive was absolutely wonderful the one day that I was there. Everybody seemed to be really enjoying it. It's good to see Kalani back again. That's the first time I've been back to Kalani Honua since it returned after the lava stopped. And yeah, so many things happening and suddenly in motion that gives me hope for these next few weeks at least. And going into our next phase of our radio station as well, I'm going to be, you know, trying to shoot you some news in and out throughout the night. Little tails, short tails, long tails, we got them all. Off the deep end, this is SPK.

And it's always interesting to cross paths with some of the DJs that have played, oh, at the various festivals I've gone to. David Starfire in particular, I've seen at so many, even dating back as far as 2013 at the Maui Mystic parties, even before that. But saw him at Costa Rica at the Envision Festival, and I had asked him, well, are you going to the Envision Festival this year? He said, no, this is my Envision Festival, which he said, yeah, this is as good as it gets, really, because you're right near this great body of water, and it's exceptional land. It really is. It's very tropical, to say the least. And to be there playing with some great local DJs here, as well as people like Tiger Lily, aka Mad Love, Jody. It's really cool to see everyone coming together on it. And yeah, they did a fabulous job. I'm just gonna take a moment to figure out the friend's name who put it on, and I'll have that with you in a moment. I know her last name, and it's just escaping me right now. But in any case, Thrive, you'll probably be seeing some live videos coming out. They had a photographer on site. And I actually tracked him down and talked to him about the possibility of gaining some of that footage, but it has to kind of go through the organizers and such. But we'll see what happens in the near future. You never know is my current motto. This is Justified Ancients of Moo Moo. This is the Queen and I.

Yes, that's the some remakes by the Justified Ancients of Mu, otherwise known as the KLF. And I learned a new word for those mashups that they do. Apparently, there's a special word, and it's escaping me again. I don't know what it is. My memory is a little bit cloudy, and that's for a very good reason, no doubt. Pop Will Eat Itself out of England from Stourbridge in 1986. They were members of Birmingham, Coventry, and Black Country. Initially known as a Grebo act, they changed style to incorporate sample-driven indie and industrial rock. DEFCON 1 from Pop Will Eat Itself.

And yes, I don't know what was better, the special sploosh room that they had set up just for kind of like comforting, the comfort zone, or the cheese that was on, it was on a remote control wheeled truck that drove around, and it had a sound system built into it. So there was a remote cheese on wheels going around the event throughout the weekend, which was quite hilarious and very entertaining, I might add. And you know, there were a lot of other theme tents as well, all contributing to the spectacle. It's one of those things where you have to be there, or I have to give a long elaborate explanation because context, you know. So you're with DJ Frank X. Speaking of context, we're in the middle of the 1988. That was when Sonic Youth, they put out yet another of a long string of albums for them. This particular one was from Daydream Nation, which I bought in vinyl. And this is Eric's Trip.

I even did manage to get some sleep this weekend. You know, it was a little rainy when I first got there, and you know, there's always the concern, oh, is this just going to be a washout for the entire week weekend? But no, it stopped kind of middle of that evening, and then the rest of the time was great. You know, a beautiful full moon and clear skies the next day, so much that I actually have a bit of a sunburn. And like I said, it was just a really cool, laid-back environment and amongst these fabulous fruit trees and all. And, you know, we had our mini upward fire structures. So it's not like a open fireplace or fire pit or anything like that. But there were a number of spinners, of course, fire spinners. And like I said, the sound system, excellent. And everybody had a good time, apparently. And I got some sleep. Otherwise, I'd be having a really hard time doing this show. And I'm, you know, like I said, I'm only suffering from a slight lack of memory. Temporary, no doubt. This is Sin by Nine Inch Nails from Pretty Hate Machine.

Yes, and we're up to our final song of the 1980s, just in time for Clan of Xymox to show up. And they are our featured artists for this evening. Ronnie Mooring's face appears now on our Wall of Fame. And I was wondering what a Xymox is. Apparently, it's a custom manufacturer of drum percussion equipment. In addition, we also offer the Xymox ID drum pad, which is available in the ID pad link, apparently. So now we know what a Xymox is. Now the question is, did that name come after Xymox appeared or before it? Name of the song is called Tonight. We're heading into the 90s here, and 50 years too fast forward.

Yes, time stood still and zoomed by at times on Friday and Saturday night to the point where you just didn't know where it went. You know, one minute it's like 9 o'clock and the next minute it's like 3:15 and you're feeling tired. That's the way it goes sometimes. But it was great that they were able to keep DJs in rotation from about 6 o'clock at night until 11 o'clock the next day. And even one of the DJs, Tribal Dreams, which you got to keep your ear out for him. Boy, he is a hot one. He finished out the day on Sunday. And then I moved over to Kalani at Thrive, and there I see him standing by the pool, and he's ready to do his next set in about an hour and a half later. So, and they were unique sets too; they weren't the same. So he was a busy fellow the last day. And this is Shangri-La by Mother Love Bone. It's a rock band out of Seattle, Washington. Frontman Andrew Wood unfortunately passed away only days before the scheduled release of the band's debut album, thus ending the group's hope of success. The album was finally released a few months later.

and another person who I met and caught. I didn't get to catch up with him. I didn't get a chance to talk to him. I got to say hello as he was in the back of a golf cart getting driven around, was Fantuzzi, which is always fun to catch up with his stories and his

his ways of getting around the world is, you know, the world troubadour, whenever that comes to mind, instant Fantuzzi. And I would have liked to have gotten to sit down with him, but everything was moving, you know, at a very rapid pace, and I know he was occupied, so was I, and we leave it at that. But it's good to see him. Yeah, I guess he's on hiatus from his world touring. Wouldn't be surprised to see him playing around somewhere over there, though. Yeah, he's got his own place. Kissin' for Me. This is Susie and the Banshees from 1991.

Oh, look, it's halftime again, and time for our halftime band, who is going to be Book of Love out of Philadelphia, Pennsylvania. And that would be a neat reunion to see. They put out a lot of very poppy kind of music, so it would kind of qualify. It was underground poppy music, but it was poppy music nonetheless. Alice Every Day from Book of Love. Of course, this was kind of during the MTV era as well. So there's that.

And Chris Williams was the awesome coordinator of Petting Zoo this year. She did such a great job bringing all the forces together. And believe me, there were a lot of them. There was a lot of work that had to be done in order to pull off what they did. And many thanks go out to her and her sister, Tona, who I just got to meet. She came in from, I believe it was Oregon or somewhere in the Northwest. It may have been down south somewhere, more down southwest, but nevertheless, yes, everything came off beautifully, and I'm so happy that the two events went really well together as well, because, you know, I would not have been able to make it over to both of them, I don't think, if they were in separate weeks anyway. But this way, it made it so that it was easy to go to the zoo, and then head over to Thrive right after that. I just had to pull myself away, is what I needed to do. And as I mentioned, you know, I kind of pulled myself away from Tribal Dream Set, only to catch up with them over at Thrive. So there. Back to the state of Washington, this time Screaming Trees from 1991, Uncle Anesthesia. This is Screaming Trees, Shadow of the Season, actually from 1992's Sweet Oblivion.

And I stand corrected. Tona Williams is from Madison, Wisconsin. She did, however, grow up near Oregon. So I want to be in touch with her, mainly because I think she did some video at the event, and I would love to somehow or other integrate that with some visual projects very soon. Hint, hint. Which, by the way, we got Shaka Stock coming up on February 22nd. That's a Saturday, 6:30 and 9 o'clock. Two shows. You'll not want to miss both of them, that's for sure. If you haven't been to the one that took place in Kahilu Theater a couple months back, you'll surely want to catch up with this one. And yes, I will be working the visuals as well. And as for our show, we are now up to 1992. Fish put out this song called Cavern.

tópico. Exploding them through fields and fen and swimming in the mire. The septic made his gargle too.

And I guess for the balance of the show, I need to say a few things about me exiting the 50s. And, you know, I don't want to be a grumpy old man about it. I don't want to be grumpy or an old man on either end. But I can accept the fact that, yeah, you know, the age is getting up. And all that really means to me is that we're running out of time here for really getting this on the rails. And I did not spend the last 6.5 years to see this just kind of like being in neutral zone for the next many years. I mean, I've been working hard at this. Even today, I went back over to Sanctuary of Mauna Kea Gardens. They put on the Avocado Festival, by the way. That's why they're still in my mind. And they are our nonprofit for KONA. However, I was thinking of Hawaiian Sanctuary out there, where we streamed live from on New Year's night, Kamananda's New Year's event. And, you know, just put out a reminder, hey, you know, we're ready to go when you are. And they informed me that they've gotten a new mixing board, as well as they're going to be getting in some fiber optic internet. So it looks like they'll be ready to hook up with us in about another month or so, hopefully. And that'll be another stone turned over. But the most important stone of all is this one involving the transmitter. And I did have some discussions today with one of our favorite DJs and owner of various businesses around the Big Island, including our latest dispensary, Big Island Grown, that is Dylan. And it sounds as though they're willing to come on board with us as a sponsor for the Vibe Cafe, where I ate this afternoon. They have an excellent array of vegan food, really tasty stuff too, not just your normal everyday veggie burger type of thing, or even it's much more exotic than that. I got this great goat cheese pizza with it's like homemade crust, and just excellent, really, really cool. And, on the way there, I had a Philly cheesesteak. Of course, it's meatless cheesesteak. It's made from wheat gluten. And really super excellent, and a very nice place at that. So, you know, welcome on board Vibe Cafe. Very much looking forward to working with you on getting this into the next phase. I call it phases because I never saw it as a flat line where we were trying to hit instant success. I didn't think it was going to happen that way. Things just don't happen that way in Kona, unless you got a ton of money behind you, which we don't. We get that. We would love to. We would love to have small quantities of cash at our disposal and make these transitions that we have to much more easier to deal with. That can happen, but it's going to take the village to participate in that process, the business village as well as the individual coming out and helping us. Let's put it that way. Meantime, we got Pearl Jam. A song called Daughter from 1993. BS.

Oh, yes. And one other random memory from this weekend was the tea house, which featured one of my favorite drinks, which is chai, especially for, you know, those late night outings where you're looking to stay awake a bit. And, you know, they had several other, I think it was some sort of a ginger drink. But, yeah, many thanks for that, because, you know, it was all offered up as free as part of the ticket. And I love that, the fact that they took the time to bring all their teacups out, set up all these stations, have somebody man them, and a place to wash the dishes afterwards, as well as a nice, cushy environment where you can still watch the music going on while you're sitting and chatting with your friends. And we had some great conversations as well with several people in there, as has happened before at petting zoos. So, like I said, you know, things start out at these, you know, to put it into perspective, you know, when Burning Man started out, it started as a group of like under 100 people, or maybe just slightly over 100 people, but it was just a small gathering on the beach in San Francisco. You know, after that, it was 2,000 or 3,000 people. You know, maybe a year or two later, it's, you know, grown into this, you know, 4,000 or 5,000, and pretty soon they're not allowing it to happen anymore because there's so many people there, and they move it out into the desert where it grows to 10,000 and 30,000 and 50,000 and up to 80,000 people now attending. So you never know when a small spark could ignite a huge bonfire. Yes, that is always the possibility, but it takes a community to do it. And, you know, part of my inspiration comes directly from, you know, Larry Harvey and his crew putting together that vision, to hold on to that vision and be inspiring other events such as Envision, you know, so many other ones. There's the Lucidity, and there's so many other festivals now that are scattered throughout the country, really, and on the West Coast, that it's almost too many names to mention. But in any case, I'm very happy that that we have our crew here like we do. I just want to see them participate in whatever way they can in this, bringing this station forward. That's all. That's all I'm asking for my birthday. How's that? This is Rain King from Counting Crows.

And in speaking of Burning Man, brings to mind my good friend Jared Benvenuto has his birthday today. Happy birthday, Jared. Boy, what a story that is. I tell it every now and again, and I may as well mention it now, that we met over in Thailand for the first time only 10 days after Burning Man, where we did not meet. But we camped next to each other the entire week, and we end up meeting over in Bangkok, going to Koh Samui, ultimately going to Koh Phangan, where we meet up again, of course. And, you know, ever since that time, we've been, you know, it's not one of those friendships you need to be in touch with each other constantly to really appreciate the person. And I really have enjoyed his company at Burning Man many times. He's gotten me into his camp at Freestyle Palace. Great group of people over there as well. And, you know, many happy days ahead for you, Jared, and fellow Aquarian. You know, these minds think alike. We're very kind of independent sort of people. He has a Aloha ice cream, which is a pan ice cream that I guess he brought back from Thailand with him, and opened up a store in South Tahoe. I got to visit him this summer and tried out his ice cream. It's a spectacular thing, you know. It's this real thin ice cream that's spread out almost like a crepe in a way, but you fill it with fruit and stuff like that, and it's just super yummy. In any case, he's over in Japan somewhere on this skiing expedition. He's like myself, but wilder. And, you know, he's kind of like my little parallel universe once in a while. I kind of see him in, you know, the kind of spirit that I like to live in. This is Massive Attack out of Bristol, England. A song called Protection.

And yeah, now that I'm thinking back, a year ago, I thought of going to Thailand and Vietnam. Well, Jared and his wife decided to go there and go to both places, and gave me some pointers for this last year's trip. Of course, it's 2019. They went in 2018, and pointed out some of the better places to head to. One of which was my favorite place on the trip, which was Pai, and the places in Hoi An. When I went to his house, we sat down and kind of got a dissertation on places to visit, where to spend more time and how to travel about, how to get around. And it was a really good kind of a primer for going over there. So I thank them, both of them, very much for that. And, hopefully many, many years of friendship ahead. Who knows what happens for Burning Man this year. I want to go with somebody this year. That's the thing. I have been going by myself there, and it's fine. You have the versatility built in as much as you want to do whatever you need to do, but I'm just kind of putting that out there as an intention. And 60th birthday wish, is it? Yeah, it might be too much to ask, but you never know. As I say, this is Soundgarden, a song called Spoon Man.

Oh, and did I forget to mention that I'm a rat and that this is the year of the metal rat? And there were a lot of rats running around the petting zoo these last few days, and I was definitely one of them too. Although I was a rat in wolf's clothing, or was I a wolf in rat's clothing? No, I think I was a rat in wolf's clothing. So there was no mistaking me. I had my tail, and I wasn't as furry as I wanted to be. I would have much preferred to have a nice gray fur coat, but those were way too expensive, and they would not have gotten here in time. But nonetheless, I was a very happy rat for this weekend. Did not have any cheese until today. I had the Philly cheesesteak on the way in, and the great goat cheese pizza this afternoon, so but no cheese in between except for that nice slice that was around on that remote control truck. You'll be seeing videos of that, no doubt. good times. Hey now, this is Oasis. We're up to 1995, by the way. We got about another 15 minutes heading into our home stretch here. 50 years too fast forward.

And so, yeah, since we've only got about another 10 minutes left of our show, I feel inclined to add to my list of potential birthday gifts, I guess. Let me see. So far we have... we have, you know, Burning Man going there with somebody special. And, of course, the radio station, that has to take its next foot forward in these next 5 months, mind you. We are 5 months away from July 20th, 5 months and 10 days. And it needs to be, everything needs to be in place at that point in time. That's my 7-year pledge, basically. And I want, more than anything, I want our community to participate. We have such a great opportunity here that we don't realize has not existed before, where we can actually connect the dots of the community. And why not take advantage of that? That's the only question I ask anyone who is not in favor or hesitates on this project or balks. I want to know why you would not be in favor of trying to integrate the great communities that come together here on our island and partake in these great events. You know, unlike Maui, where they can travel, you know, between places and everyone knows what's going on in Kihei or what's going on in Wailuku or Lahaina, and over here it's kind of like we have our independent communities all doing their own thing, and that it's wonderful like that, absolutely wonderful, but we have to be able to integrate them as well, and that means knowing what's going on in those communities, how the weather's doing, for crying out loud, if we ever have another lava eruption, for instance. And I know Nalejo Television has expressed interest in our participating as a civil defense network, which is very flattering, by the way. But you know what? Once again, I'll take an ounce of action for a pound of hope. And that was certainly a pound of hope, I must admit. And I think if it was up to them, they would go ahead with it. However, our FCC permit only allows us to broadcast so far. But what a great opportunity something like that would be in the event the forces suddenly changed. And I believe, my belief system is that when the community changes, when our heart

it's change in that direction, that sort of thing can happen. And that's the alchemical formula. The Scarlet Thing in You by Peter Murphy from his 1995 album, Cascade.

So I have to say thank you to our headliners, both at the Petting Zoo, David Starfire, and Desert Dwellers, who made their appearance, Trevor Moon Tribe and Amani Friend. Each did their own individual sets with Desert Dwellers in the middle, and that was absolutely beautiful. People were just dancing up a storm, loving it, and a great time had by all, no doubt, over the weekend with Mike Love. I would have loved to have seen more of Tubby Love and Amber Lily. I know that they did play with Paul Isaac, and that was certainly a delight to see, as well as some of these local guitarists that, you know, you just used to play at the beach have really turned into rock stars, man. They're hitting the notes now. Dakota being one of those. I forget what his last name is, but in any case, yeah, there's some good musicians out there, and we hope to get them on the air here at 50, not 50 years too fast forward. That's the show that you can listen to every week, though, on Monday nights from 7 to 9, as we've done tonight on Radio Alchemy, KONA.com. And it's been a great time bringing you this show. I guess next week I'll let you know how my birthday went. How's that? I don't, you know, I'm not expecting a whole lot of things or anything like that, but I do want to put those intentions out there, as well as, you know, we could use some mojo on a new leader for this country too. I'll throw that in there for good measure. But 100 Ways, Porno for Pyros, leaves us this evening in 1996. Take care of each other, my friends. Aloha.

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1: It's Mark Farina. 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Peace.

0: It's 7 p.m. Do you know where your president is on this President's Day? We hope that you can locate him. You know, he's probably the one with the smoke coming out of his ears somewhere. And, you know, lies coming out of the mouth left and right. But that's not what we're here to talk about, even though, yes, we did have off today, President's Day. I really needed the day off, too, by the way. This weekend was an extra special one for me personally, as I added another, I guess, another decade onto my life count. It's now up to that big sexy 60, and it came right after Valentine's Day on top of it. So, you know, double dose on the weekend, as well as For the Love of House, which took place on Valentine's Day on Friday night at my bar. Excuse me. And we got a recording of that for you afterwards. But for now, we're just going to be starting up here in 1996, and Kruder and Dorfmeister came up with the K&D sessions all the way from Austria. This is Give My Soul. And we got a lot to talk about tonight, just beyond that. A number of different things. Shaka Stock coming up this weekend for starters. Yeah, we got a good one, just like the last two.
1: I may just have saved you.

And it is hard to sum up all the emotions that went through this entire weekend. This is always a big one for me. And when it falls on the weekend, and after having some great times over on the other side in Pune for those two events, Petting Zoo and Thrive, you know, it kind of gives you time to settle in and think about things a little bit more and look at how far we've come on this particular project and still how far we have to go. And sometimes it's a little daunting. It can't fall on one person, and we don't want it to. This is a community radio station. We are KONA 100.5 LPFM. You know how few places have LPFM stations? There aren't that many. It was a rare window that we were able to leap through some, what is it now? I guess 2013, almost 7 years ago. And we, you know, stuck with it through all the times, up and down, in various arrays of, you know. Like I said, it's hard to put into words, because unless you've been there, unless you went through all those different things, it's hard to fathom. And some great ones, too. Really, really fascinating things. We have such an archive of great music now that we've recorded at all these different live events, and many more to come, you know, in that regard. But we do want the support from the public, because we have to rebuild our transmitter. We basically are getting a new transmitter, and we want to reach the entire downtown Kona community. So, you know, we'll need the transmitter and our antenna structure to do that. We will eventually probably be ramping up our old one again, hopefully as like a repeater, and capture yet the original area that that had covered over in Palisades above the airport in that zone. But for now, we are bringing community radio to the heart of Kona, and we're asking the public to help us raise the $5,000 that's needed. And we're going to be setting up a booth at Shaka Stock this weekend, and they'll be there accepting your donations, and we are grateful that you'll hopefully stop by. And those donations, by the way, will be matched. Get that. So if you donate $50, we get $100, because they're going to be matched. Matching funds, yes, the way to go. And we continue with our show here, 50 Years Too Fast Forward. I'm Frank X, taking you through till 9 o'clock this evening here on Radio Alchemy, KONA.com.

And I can tell you many great things ahead for KONA 100.5 LPFM. I mean, those 7 years were not wasted on anything. We accomplished a lot in terms of being able to do the remote broadcast from virtually anywhere on the island. I talked to Hawaiian Sanctuary last week after all the festivities over there, and confirmed that, yeah, they just got a new mixing board and new fiber optic internet. And it looks like by the, I don't know, end or beginning of March, they'll be ready to go over there too and hopefully be broadcasting on a regular schedule, maybe. We'll have to see how it pans out. It always takes a little bit of time to kind of like get settled in. Always did for me, but we kind of got the process cracked now, and it's quite easy. And we're going to be demonstrating that also to several other DJs coming on board, possibly as early as this Thursday. So, yes, things are moving ahead. That's the exciting part. And I'm so glad to see that there's a lot of activities, almost too many. I'll tell you what, if Shaka Stock would have been moved to my birthday, that would have been emotional overkill. I don't know whether I might have made that one through or not. As it was, I had a great weekend. Got to kind of take it easy, kick back a little bit, get to party some on Friday night for the love of house. And you know, it's always nice to meet up with the friends from back home here in Kona. This is the Foo Fighters from their second album, The Color and the Shape. Coincidentally, this is called February Stars.

if I needed anything more to get excited and hyped up about, I just stumbled across a posting on Facebook about a festival, one-day festival called Cruel World in Los Angeles on May 2nd, Saturday. Unbelievable lineup. I mean, Morrissey, I could give or take. I've seen him before. He's fine. But Bauhaus, again, the group that I most wanted to see a second time because they were so incredibly good the first time I saw them at Ripley's in Philadelphia. Blondie, Devo, The Psychedelic Furs, It Sounds Like My Playlist, Echo and the Bunnymen, at least from the 80s, Violent Femmes, The Church, English Beat, Public Image Limited, who I also seen twice, Gary Newman, who is one of my favorite synth pop artists. I don't even know if you could call him pop, more like alien pop, I guess. The alien pop himself is coming to Los Angeles, yes. Mark Almond, She Wants Revenge. Again, you know, it's leading into Jeannie and Jezebel, Bad Manners, Missing Persons, London After Midnight, Berlin is in there, Christian Death, 45 Grave, Soft Kill, The Meteors. It's at the grounds at Dignity Health Sports Park. And that's a long name. I hope I don't have to ask directions there too often. I think I'll just hem that one in on my GPS. And I don't know. I'm trying to find out bits and pieces more about it. But this is one of those that, if this is for real, I virtually have to go. And that's a good thing. That's a really good thing. And it comes at a good time, May 2nd. You know, it's after a stumble out of April. And, you know, bring us the May flowers. May the May flowers come forward on May the 2nd in Los Angeles. I love rock and roll. This is the Jesus and Mary Chain. Getting up to 1998 now. 50 years too fast forward. Ready to cross the millennium very soon.

Yes, and you know, the tickets aren't very expensive to get over there. Something like $290, $300 round trip to LA and back. And you know, as it gets closer and closer, I guess I'll find out more of the details. And it's kind of scary that Morrissey's headlining, though. He's been known to cancel out. I just want you to be aware of that part. But even if he canceled out, you know, with a lineup like that, are you kidding me? Yeah, Echo and the Bunnymen, I've seen them twice. Very awesome band. Anyway, somebody was talking about Fugazi the other day, and I said, "Yeah, I got them in our playlist for this week." In fact, they're out of Washington, D.C., formed in 1987. Just kind of starting to get familiar with them. This is Five Corporations.

Very good. Yeah, that's like more 80s stuff right there. They should be in that lineup somewhere. I wouldn't be surprised. Collective Soul, my favorite concerts on this island were actually from Collective Soul at the Kona Brew Pub. And I've got to get reconnected here because we're having a drop-off point. Yeah, so here is some Collective Soul, no more, no less, while we iron out these technical kinks.

Okay, well, that's never fun to have internet drop-offs, but and the internet's been pretty messed up around here lately. I'm not sure exactly why that is. There's been occasional drop-offs in the last few shows. But you know what? We got a brand newly installed Verizon phone expander. So we're able to now capture their hotspot virtually flawless. We have like 5 bars on that puppy. And that's what we're going to be using for the rest of the show until we get this thing figured out. Heaven and Hot Rods from Stone Temple Pilots. Yes, we're approaching that end of the millennium point, at least the last one, and heading into our new one right after this.

Yeah, and that, must have been the sound of your computer crashing in 1999 as it turned into the year 2000. It should have waited a couple songs, though, because, we're now in 2000 when Enigma recorded their fourth studio album called The Screen Behind the Mirror, recorded at the ART Studios in Ibiza, Spain. This is Smell of Desire.

See, there's a technology for everything. Eventually, you come across the right solution and you're fine. But sometimes you have to work it. Keep working it and work it some more. This is one of my favorite techno artists from the beginning of the millennium, Paul Van Dyke. Even started up his own radio show. He had a lot of association with Ibiza as well. The name of the song is The Love From Above. For Valentine's Day, of course. From Out There and Back.

0: And yeah, we need some of that love from above as we spread our wings into this new horizon called 2020. Wow. So much can be said about a lifetime and how long that life lasts. That's the X factor. Every day is X minus one. And for Robert Miles, he left our planet way too soon. Only 47 years old when he passed, and fairly recently at that. Also, he died in Ibiza, Spain. Seemed to have a lot of tie-ins with Ibiza at the moment, and a few more to come.
1: Time to relax.
0: This is from 2001 from the album Organic. This is TSBOL.
1: Look down. Look down. That fragile bubble.

One of my favorite times of electronic music was just at the turn of the millennium. We had the Kona Dance Jam, and was just starting to study up on some of this stuff. It was very interesting to me because I loved synthesizer a lot. But Tiesto and Paul Van Dyke both stood out for me personally. And then a whole host of others came to the surface as well and started looking at all these different forms of this very organic, trancey music. And this is another one. This is Magic Journey by Tiesto. It's from the album In My Memory from 2001.

look who our halftime performer is for this evening. None other than Santana, since we had stoppage time earlier. This is Nothing at All, featuring Musique.

Yes, and I just Googled to see whether Santana has ever played a Super Bowl halftime, and he has never played the Super Bowl's halftime show. There's a good opportunity for one of these organizers to get that going. Ooh. He did, however, play pregame concert for Super Bowl 37, which coincidentally also featured Beyonce and was taking place at Qualcomm Stadium in San Diego. But I could so see him doing a great halftime performance. One of the last artists I think I've seen on Maui, in fact. This is Oliver Shanti. This is from his 2002 album, Alhambra. It's L'Amour Magica.

And since it did turn my birthday on Saturday, I reflected a lot on this project that we've been partaking in. And I liken it as a community radio station. I liken it to being given tickets to a Tool concert in 1993. You had no idea what you had until you finally went there and saw the band. And I got that chance in 1993 in Lollapalooza. It was at the Gorge in Washington. I've been trolling around Seattle for a while, and we got tickets to Lollapalooza. What a great lineup it was that year. And they were part of the B stage. Not for long, because, like I said, soon they were discovered, and they went into a whole other dimension that we haven't even considered possible. And that's what I feel like we're at. But we do need the participation. People, I know for a fact that there's a lot of people who want like a college radio station, an independently run station, something where they can truly voice where they're at, musically, perhaps philosophically, like I get once in a while. And, here's the opportunity to do that. It may not be here forever and ever, but it is for the time being. And I want us to take advantage of it. I'm offering this out almost as a gift in a way. But I also want help from the community. It is your station. It is not my station. It is not just one person's station. It is us as a community here in Kona. And I just, I wish that we can acknowledge some of the major miracles that have got us here this far. I really do. And, one way of doing that will be to go to Shaka Stock this Saturday. That is February 22nd. We have two shows coming on board with Shaka Stock at 6:30 p.m. and also again at 9:30, if I'm not mistaken. And it's a great program that we sold out the Kahilu.

Shock your moody so hard, moody, moody. 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

0: activists, truth seekers, and peaceful warriors worldwide.
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0: Once upon a time, not long ago, there was a boy who would grow and become a great soul. He lived in India, and his name was Gandhi. He believed in human rights, and he fought for equality. He felt so strongly that he trained himself, 'cause he realized first he'd have to change himself. He changed his clothes and decided to walk.

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He often faced prison and incarceration, but that only strengthened his determination. He said he would make every sacrifice, but that he would never kill or take a life. He used his heart instead of his fist, and he taught

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You gotta be the change that you wanna see in the world, the change, just like Gandhi. Be the change that you wanna see in the world, just like Gandhi. Be the change that you wanna see in the world, the change, just like Gandhi. Be the change that you wanna see in the world, just like Gandhi. For an eye makes the whole world blind, and it takes more strength and faith to be kind. With that in mind, Gandhi took a stand against the foreign occupation of his land. When things got violent, Gandhi would fast, not eating for days until the riots would pass. But the biggest event that made the British halt is when Gandhi

shy and meager. As a young child, he was just like you and me. Before he became Mahatma Gandhi. The word Mahatma, it means great soul, and it's inside of us just waiting to unfold. If you follow your heart and act real bold, next time it'll be your story that's told. You gotta be the change that you wanna see in the world. Just like Gandhi. Be the change that you wanna see in the world. Just like Gandhi. Be the change that you wanna see in the world. Just like Gandhi. Be the change that you wanna see.

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cell. I change man words. I be, I own, I nip mind in. I rev, make cell. I change man words.

Exploring Science and the Sea. Here's an old saying about nature: drown a salt marsh, drown a coastline. Okay, we made that one up, but it's true, and you might hear it more in the future because marshes are threatened by rising sea levels. But a team of researchers has developed a way to know that a marsh is in trouble before it vanishes, providing time to preserve and restore threatened systems. Coastal salt marshes offer many benefits. They store carbon, filter the water, and provide habitat for wildlife and fishing grounds for people. And they act as a barrier against storm surges and rising sea level. As sea level rises, they build more extensive root networks that trap more sediments, elevating the entire bed. But when the water level climbs too fast or stays high for too long, it can drown the roots. So while the vegetation looks healthy, its days are numbered. The researchers developed a computer model that assesses the health of the roots. The model used observations by a satellite and other details. They applied the model to the marshes along the coast of Georgia, and they compared their findings to surveys made on the ground. They found that the root systems had been declining by about 1% per year over most of the study area, even though the amount of the plants above ground had been going up. It takes a while for what's happening in the roots to show up above ground. So the study provides an early warning and time to save the marsh, save the coastline. Science in the Sea is a production of the University of Texas Marine Science Institute and is on the web at scienceandthesea.org.

Whenever you stumble, whenever your problems overload, whatever your worries, know that your heart don't beat alone.

Return of the Tiger is the first album I've created for a period of time. There's been a gap of some years. But I'm excited about this album because it's given me an opportunity to bring together a number of different influences, which I've really enjoyed since moving down from London to here in Sussex on the south coast of England. It's a beautiful seaside town. I was born here, as it happens. And coming back here has really reconnected me with in a broader sense, my roots in every sense. And I've been lucky enough to find opportunities to perform with quite a broad range of different acts. The energy of performing live is something that has really enriched my writing process. Somehow there's a juice I get from that, which empowers me when I come back to the composition stage. And even though the music I'm actually performing is not directly speaking in the world music genre, I've been playing rock and roll, blues, jazz, boogie-woogie, Cayley even, which is Irish folk music, you know, to summarize it, put into a kind of a rock contest. So all different kind of musical genres, but somehow through it all is the communication with the audience and the energy you get back from doing that, which then I've enjoyed applying to these compositions whose linking theme really is drumming. And a richness of different kinds of drums, whether it's Middle Eastern Darabuk, for example, which has its quite intricate patterns. Whether it's the quite raw quality of cajon playing, which is an instrument on which you sit to play, or at least on my one you do. And then there's the strong driving quality, the majestic quality of Daiko drums, the Japanese drum. And then of course there's djembes, which not only have their African kind of connection, but are very popular in the drum circle community and bring to mind shared rhythm and the broader context of how rhythm families come into being. So, through all that, I think that the collection of these 10 tracks is something of which I'm very proud and has a significant flavour of quite a broad range of rhythm and a celebration of drumming.

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0: comes the moment of rage, great decision. Doctor is making his first decision.
1: Listening to the NSA,
2: to the NSA, to the NSA, to the NSA, to the NSA, to the NSA, to the NSA, to the NSA, to the NSA, to the NSA, to the NSA, to the NSA, to the NSA, to the NSA, to the NSA, to the NSA, to the NSA, to the NSA, to the NSA, to the NSA, to the NSA, to the NSA, to the NSA, to the NSA, to the NSA, to the NSA, to the NSA, to the NSA, to the NSA, to the NSA, to the NSA, to the NSA, to the NSA, to the NSA, to the NSA, to the NSA, to the NSA, to the NSA, to the NSA, to the NSA, to the NSA, to the NSA, to the NSA, to the NSA, to the NSA, to the NSA, to the NSA, to the NSA, to the NSA, to the NSA, to the NSA, to the NSA, to the NSA, to the NSA, to the NSA, to the NSA, to the NSA, to the NSA, to the NSA, to the NSA, to the NSA, to the N

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0: We know what you know about these people. They're not the best at what they do. They're the only ones who do what they do. The Grateful Dead, please.
1: For you folks out there in radio land, a big hello to y'all, and this is what's known as dead air.

A studio take of Passenger was released in 1977 on the Grateful Dead album Terrapin Station, but there it is back in the studio. This time it was released in the early 2000s when Phil Lesh and friends released There and Back Again limited edition bonus CD. The album There and Back Again was released in two different versions. There was the regular album and then you had the limited edition album. And on there included some studio takes and also live performances. And we're actually going to get into a live performance that you can find on There and Back Again, the limited edition bonus CD. We're going to be doing that here a little bit later here on the official tapes, Grateful Dead radio program, where not only do we explore the official releases from the Grateful Dead's vault, but also from members of the Grateful Dead. And there's a new release out there that has a even more unique Phil Lesh connection, talking about Concordance, 150 years of Charles Ives. This is with the Owsley Stanley Foundation, the Grateful Dead sound man. And then also Phil Lesh helped record the piece that took place in March of 1974 at Marin Veterans Memorial Auditorium, John Kirkpatrick. The Owsley Stanley Foundation talking a little bit about the influence that Charles Ives had on the members of the Grateful Dead, particularly Phil Lesh, and then how their music not only influenced the Grateful Dead, but also influenced this release that we got in 2026, Concordance, 150 years of Charles Ives. Owsley Stanley Foundation presents Bears Sonic Journals.

0: exactly 9 p.m. on February 4th, 1966. The Grateful Dead happened to be piled into, that sounds like a couple of cars, and driving through the Berkeley Hills, stoned to the teeth on LSD, as Owsley put it in an email.
1: Coincidence that they were all at Bear's house tripping on acid and decided to go for a drive into the hills and turn on the radio and got an earful of Ives.
0: What comes on the radio at exactly 9 o'clock is the second movement of the Fourth Symphony, the Commedia movement. And Phil and Bear both separately conclude, and I'm sure together at the time they were concluding in real time, but they both wrote about it separately, how this was one of the most psychedelic pieces they'd ever heard. And it had a tremendous immediate impact on them. And Phil, you know, a year later takes the band to see Stokowski, whose recording they were listening to. This was at the time a relatively brand new recording. It had just been recorded in 1965. And so this is February of 1966. It was brand new at the time, and probably the first time that they'd heard that, because that was the first time on record.
1: Our friend Alan Rhodes remembers, Phil and Bear animatedly discussing Ives, and that they were absolutely convinced that he must have found some psychedelic something somewhere. where would this man have found the psychedelics that had to be necessary to compose something like that? Couldn't possibly be doing it without some psychedelic inspiration.

0: Interesting, because as Bear got older, he came to have the opinion that some people just have a psychedelic mind, right? That some people kind of have that ability to see the world without all its filters in a different way, without needing to have substances.
1: Well, the Grateful Dead heard that on the radio in that car ride that they took through the Berkeley Hills in 1966. The second movement of the Fourth Symphony, the Commedia movement, where there are, you know, in the way that Ives composed it, three conductors with, you know, a huge orchestra, essentially conducting three different bands at once. And I mean, what's more psychedelic than that? And what's more, I mean, you talk about the simultaneity of experience, sifting through that sonically is itself fundamentally psychedelic, is one way to describe it, disorienting. But also as you drill into each layer and you hear those overlapping layers, there's real meaning there. There's real structure there. There's real competency there.
2: My best actual recollection of hearing Ives' music was when I was lucky enough to be in New York in 1967, just about a year after the first recording was made, and Stokowski and the American Symphony Orchestra did two performances of the Fourth Symphony, and I got to go to both of them. I even got the other guys in my band to come along, and they loved it too. That was one of the best musical experiences of my life in Carnegie Hall that night.
1: You see, Phil takes the Grateful Dead in 1967 to see Stokowski conduct the Fourth Symphony, and they're all blown away. And then Phil goes back with Mickey the next night, and how does Mickey describe it? Is the way Phil describes Mickey is just priceless. Holographic, life-transforming. You can hear Mickey have these thoughts, and part of what they're hearing is, you know, and Pete really sums this up beautifully in his section of the liner notes, all of the polys are present here, polytonality, polyharmony. In the case of multiple conductors, you've got polyconductory. And then what the Grateful Dead do, because they're in their Anthem of the Sun sessions, is they apply some of these concepts that they heard immediately reflected in the Fourth Symphony into the making of Anthem of the Sun, with the way they take four live versions of themselves playing the other one, set them slightly off in time but overlapped, and then slam them back together. That's a very Ivesian, directly Ivesian experiment. So you've got those elements of how psychedelia weaves into it. You've got the aspects of dissonance. And, you know, there's a lot of parallels. You think about Phil Lesh's Foci, where it was supposed to have four conductors, I think, and 123 musicians playing. He was geeked out on Ives since he was a very young man, and looking for ways to bring that into the Grateful Dead. But as Tom Constantin told us, it's not necessarily a one-for-one analogy. The Ives is in the basic stock of the Grateful Dead, to use a cooking term, not sitting right up on the surface, though it does percolate directly up to the surface in things like Drums in Space, and where they get vastly more exploratory. I think it also appears in the references, the way that they go from, you know, one tune to another tune, mix a jam with something else, start a song one night and finish it the next night. And that's what, you know, what we tried to do in the listening notes for this release is really walk through all of the references that Ives brings in from the culture that he was in Connecticut growing up, the sounds that he would hear in Walden Woods, the sounds that he would hear in the neighborhood, from church bells to trains to wind blowing through the telegraph wires. He tried to put it all in there, and then we tried to identify for, you know, the deadhead baseball statistic mindset, where we want to know every last detail of the music. We tried to put it in there with timestamps so that everybody was in on the details, not really in on the joke. It's in on the subtle craftsmanship of the piece, and where did all these things come from?
3: We talked to TC, to Tom Constantin, for these liner notes, because TC was Ivesian, and he said Phil Lesh was never meant to be a bass player in a rock and roll band. He said, if anything, he was probably meant to be a trumpet player in a new music ensemble. And it was Jerry who, you know, his friend and neighbor and fellow psychonaut, who dragged him into this band. And TC said all of that creativity had to go somewhere, and that creativity was the experience of TC and Phil together as music students locally, shortly at Berkeley. They were studying with a minimalist electronic avant-garde composer, Dario, at Mills College. And these guys were feeding in this experimental music and these avant-garde composers. And the Grateful Dead suddenly happened in a very short order of time. So TC was saying all of that creativity had to go somewhere. It's not on the surface. We can't hear it on the surface, but it permeates the music of the Grateful Dead. A great counterexample where it is on the surface is another Ives head who is in the Grateful Dead, Hornsby. So Hornsby, his first album with The Range, he has a song, One Little Kiss. And at the very beginning, he directly quotes the Alcotts, which is the third movement on the record here. And you can listen, it's, you know, note for note.
1: I think there's also something to be said for the, I don't want to take anything away from Hornsby in terms of he hears the difficulty of the Concord as well. And as a challenge to him as a musician, watching somebody play the Concord is just an astonishing act. It is its own drama. It's like theater. And at the end of the Hawthorne movement, the player is exhausted. I mean, just worn out, the tension, the constant attention and focus. And you know, one of the great things to talk about with Don Berman was, you know, what happens when you make a mistake? How do you find your place again in a piece that's as complicated as this? You spend your entire life studying the score, improving the score, getting better and better within the boundaries of the score, and then preparing yourself to depart from it every single time you play it live. Like, you can't not improvise it. It's that difficult.
4: The official tapes.

0: Bruce Hornsby was always kind of an unofficial official member of the Grateful Dead, and there's something from his album, The Way It Is. You heard the track, Every Little Kiss, and some influence from Charles Ives. Not only did Charles Ives have a huge influence on Bruce Hornsby, but also Phil Lesh of the Grateful Dead. We had the opportunity to talk with the Owsley Stanley Foundation. Their newest release is Bare Sonic Journals, Concordance, 150 Years of Charles Ives.
1: When Phil set us off on this mission very early on, we found a reel that was clearly labeled Charles Ives. And when we preserved it, it was a Grateful Dead recording. That was reel number 433. And then reel 434 was one that was labeled John Kirkpatrick from cassette backup. And so basically, this was a transfer from a cassette backup to the reel that we had, but it was deeply flawed. It was several generations in. It was not in good enough condition to produce. I mentioned this to Phil, and he said, keep searching. And 700 reels later, and about 8 years later, we found the reel.

Fast forward a couple years later, we're working on the Johnny Cash album. And there's a song on there that June Carter Cash sings called Tall Lover Man. And it cuts out right at the climax of the song. And I love this song. It's really almost a prototype of Ring of Fire, which June wrote.

it was killing me that we were going to release Johnny Cash and have to cut it off at the end there. And Starfinder Redbird had told me that tape was very expensive. And so Bear, as an inexpensive backup, he would often run cassettes in the background so he could catch a reel flip. So I thought, well, maybe there's a cassette with that reel flip. And I flew all the way out to California to try to find it. And I'm there with Hawk, and I'm there with Jeffrey Norman, who does all our archiving. And he also does all the Grateful Dead's mastering. And so he's got a pick list, and Hawk has a pick list. And we're just sitting in dozens and dozens of these crates of boxes. Now, this was the early days of the archive. Everything's pretty well organized now, but at the time it was just literally like, you know, going to yard sale and having to dig. And Jeffrey calls out, he says, Charles Ives for Phil. And I got this, oh my God, moment where I realized that I knew Donald Berman, the president of the Ives Society.

0: There was synchronicity at the Owsley Stanley Foundation, and an added neighbor's Rosh Hashanah party. And I'm seated next to Donald Berman, who is a neighbor of mine. He's the recording artist for the new version of the Concord, but I didn't know him. And he strikes up a conversation. What do you do? I said, I work with this archive of historical music. And most people change the topic when you say archive. He says, so do I. And he starts to tell me he's the president of the Charles Ives Society, and he manages the Ives Society's archives and everything to do with evangelizing Ives. And I tell him a little bit more about Bear. And he had never owned a Grateful Dead album, and I had never owned a Charles Ives album. And so I immediately called Don. I said, listen, Phil's got all these questions about this tape. And Phil's memory was he thinks it was in the 80s sometime. And so the Ives papers all at Yale University. And so Don has these Yale librarians research the show and find out when exactly it was. And he realizes, you know, it's 74. And so they go back, and the two of them become super engaged, to the point that for the 150th anniversary of Charles Ives' birth, the Ives Society decides to have a series of panels. And one of the panels was on improvisation and Ives. And they have all these mostly jazz musicians. And Don comes to me, and Don says, do you think Phil would be interested in being on this panel? So Starfinder asked Phil, and immediately he just says, yes. This was one of the last things Phil worked on before, sadly, he passed.
1: I first made contact with Ives as a college student. I imagine, like any other people, many other people at that time, my first contact was through the book by the Cowles, Charles Ives and His Music. And I was working in the college library at the time.
0: Phil, for 2 hours on this panel, talking all about how Ives influenced him, and there is this wonderful document of him talking about Ives directly.
1: Essentially, just changed my whole attitude about what you could do in music. The first thing that struck me was his complete iconoclasm and willingness to start from the very beginnings of music and reconstitute essentially what it was to compose.
2: Phil Lesh and the Owsley Stanley Foundation discussing the latest release from Bear Sonic Journal's Concordance, 150 years of Charles Ives. The classical piece was recorded by Grateful Dead sound man Owsley Stanley and also Phil Lesh, member of the Grateful Dead. You can get the full interview over at our website, officialtapes.com. You slide on over to the soundboards page. That is where you can get all of the interviews that we have conducted throughout the years. And many times had an opportunity to talk with Owsley Stanley Foundation. Pete Bell discussing the Johnny Cash release. You can hear them talk about that and all the other releases that have come out of the Owsley Stanley Foundation's vault as well. Coming up here on the official tapes, we're going to dig back into the Phil solo release, Phil and Friends, There and Back Again, the limited edition bonus CD. We are going to get into a hefty jam that was took place on New Year's Eve of 2001 with Phil and Friends. You're going to hear that coming up here on the official tapes.
3: This is the official tapes, where playing dead is a good thing.

0: that's how it fades out on the CD of There and Back Again, the limited edition bonus disc from Phil Lesh, recorded New Year's Eve in Oakland. That is Dark Star, recorded in 2001 at Kaiser Auditorium in Oakland, California. This is the official tapes where we get into the official releases from the Grateful Dead's vault, and not only just Grateful Dead, but also members of the Grateful Dead. So it was good to get in some Phil and friends here on the official tapes.
1: Hi, this is Emily B, and you're listening to Kona 100.5 LP FM, the voice of Kona.

生。

Don't get me wrong, I think I'm in love, but the feeling in the word is more than your crystal eyes would ever see in me. Don't get me wrong.

0: Rosetta. Sweet Rosetta Fat, she thought she was a cleaner,
1: Sweet
0: but
1: Rosetta.
0: She was a frying pan.
1: Yeah,
0: the picker. The picks of the fingers going. Okay.